Girl, pretty proud of yourself, huh? And I looked around and I said, oh, me. And he said, high are you flying? 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

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By myself, I wouldn't have no boss, but I'd be raising my lonely dental floss.

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Like, I wish that it were here.

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It's like an empty space. And these suddenly become... And that density, of course, that gives the idea that, in fact, light is coming to this image as if it be an object. Because object always picks up directions. It's always identifying the space by direction of the light and provides some plasticity, transition. But in this case, the plasticity itself is...

Sejam bem-vindos. 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Oh. A multidão está ávida de funk. Está ávida de funk e vamos fazer... Let's play the second part of my radio program called Black Ground, dedicated to the Brazilian funky soul music. We began with Wilson Simoninha, the son of Wilson Simonal, the greatest, one of the greatest Brazilian musicians ever. Tony Tornado.

Please, Mr. Nichols, come back inside the window. I can't promise you anything, but I trust there's far greater reason to live. I know you've become disheartened and disillusioned by the current state of affairs. Your stocks have fallen, your investments have failed you. The man from whom you took orders has been ordered to jail by his and your subordinates. You question, what is this world coming to? What is the profit margin when you're forced to pander to the marginalized? Where's the glory you dreamt of as a child, dressed as a cowboy, your play gun pointed at real targets? Your mother holding her tongue as your father consoles her with the words, "It's just boy stuff." Well, you joined his fraternity. You grew into his old suits. You acquired his beliefs, you embodied his dreams, and with them his oversights. How long did you think it would last? It's just a matter of time. The world is far from over. Look, your mother outlives your father. Your sister outlives your brother. And if you jump from this window today, she'll also outlive you. Look at her, sitting in her Midwestern home, tuned into Oprah once again. Today, she learns to meditate on a secondhand couch. Meanwhile, you stand outside this window, 12 stories above the ground, one story remaining untold.

You contemplate the setting sun, unaware of your disorientation. Disorient, turned away from the east. The shifting current seems to conspire against you. Mr. Nichols, you fail to see that you've always stood outside of this window, perched on the threshold of oblivion, countless man-made stories above the truth. For so long you've stood facing the setting sun, mistaking the complementary unified duality of nature as being right or wrong, good or evil, God or devil. Mr. Nichols, instead of stepping from this ledge into the downfall of your uprise, why not just turn around? Lessen the intensity of your western glare and face the rising sun. Note the energy swirling from its center, how it illumines us all, and only the birds.

There is your inheritance, the warmth of a kiss. Invest your tongue into the mouth of mystery. 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There's no other way. 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While your family continues its search for understanding, and your daughters outlive your sons.

0: everybody. Hear us? 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
1: Can you hear us? We're on this one today. Welcome back to the Teacher's Lounge, our June edition, a special episode today entitled Strange Angels with my main collaborator, DJ Bobinho. We're going into a celebration of cosmic weirdos. These are, how shall we say, they run a gamut. Folks who are, maybe they're space rockers, maybe they are electronic virtuosos, maybe they are genuine cult leaders, but we're going to get through some trippy tracks. Strange Angels, stick around.

0: Hello. All right. Just to give a little shout out here before we get too far, forget all the names. I want to give you guys a little introduction. That first at the top of the hour there, Yuri Morozov. In fact, whose album Strange Angels inspired this playlist today. Yuri Morozov was apparently a 1970s, these are notes you can find in Bandcamp, by the way, if you'd like to follow along. 1970s experimental and electronic music recorded in Soviet Russia, banned by the KGB for its esoteric content and references to forbidden spiritual texts. So exciting. Yuri recorded over 46 albums between the 1970s until his death in 2006, only available on cassettes passed around in secret. All right, that track was from Strange Angels. Next, we had, if I am not mistaken, Mary Lou Williams, composer, arranger, and pianist, whose musical career reflected the history of American jazz from the late 1920s through the 1970s. Described by Duke Ellington as being beyond category, Williams was conversant in jazz styles, ranging from stride through swing and bebop to the avant-garde, and yet her music was always rooted in spirituals and the blues. That album is from 1962. After that, we had. What did we have after that? Ah, something we know very little about. This is a Bobigno special. If our translation from the Cyrillic is correct, this person refers to themselves as the poet Maxim Leonidov, who appears to be still living, but very little other information is present, though it seems he may be an actor today. After that, I believe we had. What did we have next? Ah, yes. The other major installment of today's inspired episode. After that was the Source Family with Father Yad, also referred to often as Yahowah 13. This is a genuine cult. They existed, believe it or not, this guy moved. I believe his name was Brian James or something really quite banal. He moved in the 1960s to Los Angeles to become a stuntman. And then, you know, got involved in some really esoteric stuff, opened a vegetarian restaurant, which was huge and hip and happening, had guests such as Yoko Ono and John Lennon, et cetera, et cetera. And then at some point moved into full-on cult. He had a full family called the Source Family. They all lived together with everything you might imagine, long hair, beards, many, many pregnant women. And I think he just followed his earthly lustful desires into, you know, keeping the birth rates up until they were disbanded in 1976. All right.
1: Excellent.
0: That brings us up to the present with Angel Rada, an electronic composer, Cuban-born, but the pride of Venezuela. We're gonna get electronic and weird. Keep it coming.

word's meaning, say God. Prior to interpretation, say God. Remember to say God and say God. Say God continually without interruption. If interrupted, begin anew and say God. Say God with each breath, each footstep, each eye blink. Say God without anxiety or strain. Say God like a river of God's sayings. While living in an evil time or region, say God. In throes of mounting bliss, say God. On guard before the mirror, say God, amen. May the lover's pact simply be to say God. Sealed, unsealed, say God. Between certainty and doubt, say God. Confronted by elaborate systems, say God. Facing beautiful simplicities, say God. Let the interjection of awe and wonder remain God. Repeatedly say God, yet be thou not obsessed. To say God is to sing God. To sing God is to draw near to God, to the nearness that is God. Say God is the only increment. Say God now. Say God despite that which would prevent one from saying God. Say God and know it to be so. Say God until reality is consumed by God's saying. Say God as if pouring water from one vessel into another. Say God in secret. Say God and conceal it from oneself. Say God. It is miraculous to have said God, to have attained to that orientation whereupon one must utter the word God. Say God and welcome the inevitable. Say God to sustain commutual clairaudience throughout a Christ realm, saying God.

0: Back to the Teacher's Lounge, our Strange Angels episode. Hope you're enjoying that. We have some righteous tunes today. Let's see. We pulled into something a little more contemporary for the last few tracks. That last one was Natalie Bergman, You've Got a Friend in Jesus. That track is from 2021, and she, if I'm not mistaken, is on tour right now in the States and coming to Europe for festivals this summer. So you can actually see that right now. Cindy Lee was before that, a track which none shall know, but of course off the album Diamond Jubilee, an absolute classic. Before that we had Daniel Higgs, Say God. If you heard that track, you'll know that which one it was. Daniel Higgs, I think, in my mind, is maybe the most perfect example of a contemporary vessel of this tradition of cosmic weirdos that began, let's say, in the 50s to the 70s. Daniel Higgs was the former frontman of Lungfish, and is now just an absolute esoteric, all-purpose artist. Very interesting character. Before that, we had something super exciting, Father Dionysius, which, if I understand, is sort of a metal priest from Greece. We have Bobinho to give us some more details on that.
1: Yeah, I don't know much about it. We did some research with Guess Who, and our dear colleague Christina gave us an interesting sum up of what this album was about. We first didn't know if it was a gimmick or something just to make the music industry go crazy, but then in the end it's a joke. And so she came back with, I'm just gonna read it, but going a bit through YouTube, I'm not sure how he ended up with a left field album with a very Athenian hipster cover on hate crimes, and like very now Albanian slang song titles, but with Byzantine use of language. So yeah, we still don't know if it's real or wrong, but he will be playing at some point, and you will see. That's pretty exciting. I think the next one, is it you or is it me? No, it's me, probably, playing Le Réalisé des Nudes.
0: And just before, one last shout out. At the top of that hour, we had Angel Rada with Alien Bazaar. So we're going to continue with some spacey stuff now. Thanks.

0: When you think of your songs, do you think that people go away from the concert singing them and thinking about them and that it changes things for them?
1: It makes them very happy. And this is what I'm doing, giving impressions and blueprints of happiness. Because a lot of people indulge in things which they think is happiness. But we hear the pure blueprint of happiness.
0: Isn't that the difference?
1: Well, the blueprint and the bluebird were pretty good. They fit right together, almost synonyms. But they want a better world, so you got to have the blueprint. Now, music is a language, so I'm talking about this blueprint for a better world. I keep on talking about that. The people got to have the impression of a better world. This is supposed to be a good one, but you can't really tell what it is unless you got a comparison. Mm-hmm. I'm giving the comparison of this happiness. Now, they don't know what the happiness is about, but they can tell that I do have the impression of it. I got it from somewhere.

near the end of the show. That is obviously Sun Ra with Space is the Place, and that's a live recording from 1978, which you can hear, with an interview with Sun Ra cut in, hearing him talk about his alternate version of happiness, alternate vision of the future he's providing people. It's beautiful. Before that, we had just a brief moment of Vyacheslav Ganelin with Variation 4. Before that, we had a bit of Walter Weckmüller with his masterpiece, Tarot. That is an 85-minute album with all of the space rock greats of Germany, Switzerland, and Austria of the time, including, I think on guitar, Manuel Götsching, who is Ashura Temple. And it is a detailed musical interpretation of Walter Weckmüller's own tarot deck that he also created. So, big party there. And before that, we had a Japanese group entitled... Yes. So, and we are closing this out with Sun Ra. Thank you so much. This has been the Strange Angels episode of the Teacher's Lounge. Join us next month, same time, same place. Peace.

0: Welcome, welcome. Thanks so much, André. Welcome to Records of Orion. With me, Space Cadet, and...
1: And with me, Sajni. Hi, André. It's so nice to have you on the show.
2: Thank you so much for having me.
0: Thanks for this nice little intro that we're doing a little bit different from normal. I actually wanted to, like, when I was listening, I was curious, like, what is it about?
2: Well, this song, you know, I write mostly about my existential crisis. So this song is a bit of, you know, me saying to myself, don't be afraid, just go and do your things, you know, just go sem demora, you know.
0: What does it mean, literally?
2: Sem demora is like, no, how can I translate this? It's like no rush, but in a sense, it's like, do it now. You know? Yeah.
0: Go for it. Nice. Great. Thanks. Welcome. Really happy to have you on the radio show. Do you have anything specific you want to ask, or shall we start at the beginning?
1: Yeah, I was going to say this is the first time that we have a singer-songwriter, but also, I think, one of Ericeira's finest producers on this show. I mean, it's the same format as normal, so we'd love to hear, where did it all begin for you? When did you decide to take music professionally, and what was your journey through the music of your childhood to now, really?
2: So I think I was always attracted to music, and I started playing guitar when I was 11. But before I started playing guitar, I had an encounter with a guitar in a stranger's house, like a friend of my mom. And I just remember staying there and playing the guitar for so long without knowing what I was doing, but knowing that I was a bit spaced out and I was really enjoying that. I don't know exactly what age I was, but
1: I know that... Are we saying like 6 or 11?
2: Yeah, maybe,
1: or?
2: Probably around that.
1: Okay.
2: Yeah. And this was like, my mom used to have a jewelry shop. And sometimes I used to stay with a neighbor, and this was like a friend, neighbor, and yeah, she had a guitar. And yeah, this was like my first spacing out with the music, you know, that I had. And then later, my parents offered me a guitar because I was asking that for so long. I was like 10, 11. Yeah, and then I was only playing guitar for like others, bringing the guitar every day to school. I had a band in school as well. Then later in high school as well, just keep playing for other people. Then later I moved to London when I was 18, and that's where things change a bit. I saw music as a different thing, as like more serious, but I was feeling it in a different way as well. So I started to write my own songs, and I started to discover a bit more about myself, finding my voice. And I guess that's the time that everything changes. Then I decide to come to Portugal again. And I just started to make music in Portuguese, write in Portuguese, the way I feel like I can express myself better. And it's been a journey.
1: And what was your band called, the one in school?
2: Actually, in school, there was not really a name. It was like the school bands, you know. Okay. But I actually, my first band of originals in London was called Tarzan. Because I used to have long hair and we didn't really know what was the name. So we had this idea of Tarzan and dressing as monkeys in stage. Well, another life.
0: Oh, super curious to hear.
1: The original gorillas.
0: Yeah. But London had a good experience, or like a good influence on you.
2: Yeah, definitely. As you can imagine, like as an 18-year-old moving to a big city alone with no expectations, not knowing really what to do in life, arriving there, and 20 days after, I was living in a house with 10 musicians.
1: Nice.
2: We had a studio, we had 3 pianos. That's where I started to learn how to play piano, started to be in touch with other instruments as well. And, you know, there was a house full of artists and songwriters. There was musicians, there was producers. There was like it was a big school for me as well. In the meantime, there was this, I discovered this party scene as well in London, which inspired me a lot in that time as well. Electronic music. And, you know, in this time I was trying to figure out what I wanted to do. Or I never really had the pressure of, like, I have to do this. Or, but I always felt like this was attracted to me, music, the instruments, the songwriting, everything. And yeah, in that time I was really trying to understand what I was doing. I was doing music in English, a bit electronic as well, and then I started to slow down a bit when I grew up. Yeah.
1: So I guess what was the music that was inspiring you before you moved to London, and then what kinds of tracks were inspiring you then?
2: You know, to be honest, I feel like I was always a person that was very spaced out, so I never really paid attention to things actually before London. I think in London I started to be more conscious and more aware of myself and my surrounding. So I was listening to all kinds of music. My family, from my mom's side, is from Cape Verde, so I always had a big influence of Cape Verdean music. And then on the other side, I had this, you know, this Portuguese, my father always liked as well, this classical Portuguese music. And yeah, I guess before I was in London, I wasn't really paying attention to what I was listening. Of course, I had my phase of like art rock, you know, Guns N' Roses, Led Zeppelin, you know, like just that time. But then, yeah, things start to change more in London as a, yeah. And there was this time, I brought a track for you today.
1: Yeah.
2: And there was the time, you know, I was really trying to figure out what was my voice, singing and expressing myself. And I remember I had a fireplace in my bedroom, and I just put the fire on, and there was a music on shuffle, and this song came up. I don't actually think it's this song, but this artist came up, which is Ryex. I don't know if you know Ryex.
1: Yeah.
2: And it really inspired me a lot, because I, for the first time, I noticed someone being like a man and being like fragile and talking about the feminine and talking about these things. And that really inspired me to open up a little bit more. Yeah.
1: Nice. Should we put the track on?
2: You want to listen a bit?
1: Yeah.
3: Yeah, let's.

0: Yeah, we're still trying to find our way through the music and if we want to interrupt it or not. And I don't really want to interrupt that because it was really, really beautiful. Yeah, this is, I can imagine, very inspiring song that has a lot of influence. You mentioned that it was like the very, like there's a feminine side that mm-hmm. like inspired you with this track. I'm curious to hear more how that felt or how that works for you.
1: You know, I guess growing up here in Portugal, a bit of I always felt that was a bit close-minded, and you know, this feeling that men have to be men and women have to be women, and getting to a place in London that is like so cosmopolitan and like there's so many different ideas that I was not used to, and I didn't really had this conscious of these energies that we have inside, like the masculine and the feminine, and how we balance this. So I guess getting that feeling that in such an intuitive way through music, I think that's kind of what attracted me to Ray X and to his voice and to his compositions, because I was feeling this feminine energy coming from a man, but as well like so masculine at the same time, you know. I guess it more or less that, yeah, that feeling, and how I can be more conscious of that in myself. Yeah.
0: That's beautiful. Let's talk a bit more about London, or where is the story taking us? Where's the journey taking us?
1: Well, after London, you know, I spent there 3 years. I had an amazing time. I discovered a lot about myself, about the outside as well. But I guess like in 3 years I really had my time, and I decided to come back because I really wanted to write music in Portuguese. So I decided to come back and I started to, you know, just writing in Portuguese, trying to figure out what I was doing still. And yeah, after like 2 years being here and working in different places, doing things that I never really could stay long enough. I was
0: like little odd jobs.
1: Yeah. I think I always find it hard to be in this routine where I have to listen to a boss or, you know, to someone saying what to do, which is like it's necessary, and I did it before because I needed to work and I needed money and like the rest of us, but for me, I was not like in the right mind place to be in a normal job, so I decided to start you know, my work as a producer that time, and to get money instead of working on a 9-to-5. And this time already I was doing some shows in Portugal, some gigs and things, but of course doing gigs in Portugal is not enough to make money. So I was lucky enough to be producing.
2: I remember sitting around a fire once talking to you about the economics of mm-hmm. of music,
1: yeah.
2: And like you had some really interesting insights to share around, like, you know, how does Spotify work for you, but also mm-hmm. you know, how does it all work?
1: Well, to be honest, I think we kind of know how it works, but we don't. I think in the end we don't really know much, because. You know, this system of you know, your streaming, you get money from your streams, and you get money if you are played on the radio and if you're doing live shows or everything. But the numbers are a bit blurred. You know, you don't really know really what you're receiving. I never know. It's like up and down. And I think definitely we should have more clarity in that, but I don't even know if like with my numbers if it's enough to think about that, or if I should think about that. I focus more on getting like with my music, I focus more on making the music I like, and then the rest comes. Yeah.
0: So you're not even focused on making sure that all the royalty organizations know have your data and have all of that?
1: No, you know, of course I'm conscious about that and getting more and more conscious about that. But it's not why I'm making it. So it's not like something that I'm really chasing. Of course, I like to be conscious about things, and I like to understand where how this system works. But it's not really where I put my mind into.
0: No, it makes complete sense.
1: No, yeah. if I was an artist with millions of plays, which I'm not, maybe. I would even have someone else to take care of that, or I would be more cautious.
0: I'm also asking, I realize now, because I'm involved in a project that is trying to educate musicians about this, because yes, when you have millions of listens or views or whatever, yes, it makes sense, but also as a small artist, because there's still money being left on the table, but it's It's a thing, for
1: yeah,
0: sure.
1: Yeah, of course.
0: No, but like I can understand that. Yeah.
2: I mean, whilst we're on this topic as well, like I'd love to link it to, you know, when you were in London, you were living in a house of artists, and now you kind of have access to a studio. There's a record label. Like I'd love to hear a bit more about that as well.
1: Yeah, of course. Well, I think before that, like just this topic. I really feel like there's a true connection as well, like in physical things like CDs, vinyls. So that's something that I have on mind as well, like go, like instead of only being digital, I want to have physical things, and I think that's more transparent to, and there's a bigger connection between listener and artist. And I think in the end, that's really what we're looking for. Just a connection between the people that listen to us and feel our art and consume our art. And yeah, I think the streaming platform, it's amazing because you can listen to your favorite artists really quickly and you don't really have to think about it or, you know, it's the modern days. But in the end, like... yeah, it's a complicated world.
0: Yeah, for sure.
1: Yeah, so I guess later, you know, I was trying to work on my things and trying to make work for myself, trying to get money with my ideas, producing, playing gigs, doing whatever I can. But I think recently, I had a studio before, which I had to leave because I had some problems with the humidity and my equipment was not very humidity friendly. but yeah, recently I moved in January, more or less. I moved to Carvoeira in São Julião, next to Ericeira. It's a beautiful place, and I'm moving there to Relique, and which is... there's some friends close by, you know, living there, and there's a I don't know how you call it in English, but annexo, like a house,
2: annex.
1: Okay, and
0: yeah, an extra house.
1: Just yeah, like extra.
0: Not connected.
1: Yeah, not connected. But you know, they just they didn't knew what to really what to do with that, and I was talking, my studio. I'm looking for a place now. And they just opened their doors for me to be there and to work. And since that, it's been very life-changing. I've been getting a lot of way more production. Instead of going to random studios and to work there. Also, I'm a teacher of music production. And it was good to open up. I teach here in a school called Prod J. But also was good to open up to have one-to-one classes. So yeah, a lot of things has been changing. I feel like the people around as well are very like-minded and they like to move things forward. And yeah.
0: Yeah, and it's, having good equipment, good space,
1: yeah,
0: good
1: exactly.
0: people around you is like
2: yeah.
0: super important.
2: I guess we left out a little bit of history there between
1: we jumped between a little bit. London and we jumped now. A little bit.
2: Are there any kind of very influential moments or tracks or music from that intermediary time that you want to share with us?
1: Yeah, definitely. I brought this song. I think so a big influence in my journey of finding my voice. I think it was Antonio Variações. And
2: great movie about him, by the way.
1: Yeah, there is
2: yeah,
1: a great
2: there is, yeah.
1: Great movie.
3: What's it called?
2: I think it's called Variações.
1: Variações, yeah. So this is a guy that you know, you see his music and you look at him and he's and the way that he used to speak, he was totally ahead of his time. And definitely was a big inspiration for me. Looking not only, you know, to what the outside world is doing, but looking more inside of me and being more honest with what I'm doing. Because at that time, maybe a lot of people, they wouldn't understand what he was saying, you know, or trying to do. And yeah, definitely this is a person that inspired me as an artist.
0: Shall we have a listen then?
1: Let's go. What do you say?

0: Yeah, variações.
1: Nice. Very playful song.
0: Yeah, it's amazing, and you know, it was different from whatever was going on in that time in the music scene. So
1: what was going on in that time, I guess?
2: Yeah, there was also just like right after the dictatorship, right?
0: Yeah.
1: Very serious
0: exactly.
1: Time.
0: Yeah.
2: Yeah, I'm always surprised how much influence that has. Okay, I'm not surprised. I always forget how much influence it has.
1: Yeah.
2: Like I was talking to someone about the film or movie scene in Portugal in the 70s and the 80s, and he was like, no, wasn't there. just wasn't.
0: Yeah, exactly.
2: The music scene might have been a very interesting time as well.
0: Definitely the Salazarismo, as we call it, the time of the dictator, was, you know, it really affected the culture. And I think, if I'm not mistaken, we were the longest in Europe to have a dictatorship. And yeah, you know, music, of course, still nowadays we do intervention music, and still we can feel that times. Yeah. And there's a big influence from, you know, José Afonso, Zeca Afonso, Sérgio Godinho. And actually, I brought you a song from that time. And this song is particularly, well, it's one of my favorite songs of all time. I think mainly because of it talks about that dreaming is as powerful as living, you know. And it's a song that was released before the dictatorship was finished. So it's a song that gives power to the people without a straight direct message, you know. So that could
1: like a spiritual type of song.
0: We could say that.
1: Okay.
0: I don't know if. We could say that definitely. I think all kind of music is spiritual. It gets us in a spiritual mood.
2: if all is right, I would say yes for sure. Nowadays, I'm not really sure anymore with all the slop that's being made. But yes,
0: another time.
2: Another for yes, definitely discussion for another time. Do you want to have a listen, or do you want to dive more into the that period of music?
1: Should we put on a snip?
0: Yeah, a little bit. I think the song is pretty long as well, so just listening a little bit.
2: A little bit.
0: Just for you to see as well the voice of this man.
2: Yeah.
0: Manuel Freire.

0: Wow. Yeah, beautiful, and especially when you know the history that it was made and released before the end of the dictatorship. A lot of emotion. So, I mean, how did it inspire you?
1: Well, first of all, I think besides the lyric, which is beautiful, it's like a big poem, and I think as well like his voice. I think the is similar to what happened to Ray X inside of me, like the way that he just sings with his open chest, and I think that inspired me as well to open up a bit more. So I, yeah, this is the kind of artist that you know I listen and I take a little bit of them for myself, and just singing, it really influenced the way I sing as well. So, yeah, and the type of writing and the clarity of showing things, and you know, it's some kind of healing as well, and that's something that inspired me a lot. Yeah.
2: So, tell me, what are you working on now? What have you released recently?
1: So, the last song I released was what last this year I think or last year I'm not really sure because well the last song w is called Strelas. It was a song that I released but was made in a residence that I did at the Groove House with amazing friends, and we're still working on an album that is coming out from that, but yeah, still on the process. I feel like now I'm in a time of really writing and not really releasing much music. I never really felt that pressure, which is good, of releasing music. I did, I released some singles. I have an EP out, and now I'm really, my goal and my dream is to make my album, and I'm just really waiting to see if I can get this godsend funding. And my idea is to have a live band, you know, and record all the songs with a band and being in a big studio. And, you know, this is what I want to do and release it in hopefully 2027. Yeah, this is what I want to do. But in the meantime, you can listen to my songs everywhere. I have, I have my EP that was my first. Mini album, my baby, and there's some really special songs there for me. I guess all the songs are special. Some I start to forget because I change, but yeah, I have my EP which is called Bonanza. You know what Bonanza means? You know that stage of the sea after the storm where everything is calm? There's a word for that, which is Bonanza. Everything is still. Yeah. Yeah, and was a period of my time that I was really I felt like I was being honest for the first time writing something. Actually, there was this song that is called Vai ao Rio, which is the opening of this EP, and was like the song is as it came out. I was just playing and recording, and it came out that way. And I really felt like I was being honest in that time for the first time. And it really changed my mindset about writing and about assessing your feelings and your emotions and exposing them and not rushing the things. I was always like, okay, I have to write a song. I'm gonna write a song and I'm gonna do it. And I can write a song. But maybe it's not gonna be as real or as honest as if it just comes to me. And yeah.
2: Do you feel like sharing it?
1: Yeah, definitely. Actually, I brought you my friend.
0: Your friend, you mean the guitar?
1: Yeah, the guitar.
2: It's not a midget.
1: Yeah, bring the musicians. Yeah, but the song goes a bit like this. Let me just tune the guitar. You know, this is the thing I always have in gigs. I'm the most awkward person tuning the guitars. I always spend so much time. So this is Vai ao Rio.

0: Vem ao rio.
1: Nice. Beautiful.
0: I love that we have some water effect. I don't know if
1: it
0: cuts through.
1: Yeah, there's like a little river flowing behind us.
2: Yeah. It'd be great to hear a bit about what it means as well, because I guess there's the meaning and then there's the deeper meanings. And
0: there's a deeper meaning, definitely. But I think it's very private, to be honest.
2: Okay.
0: I think no.
1: Don't have to say anything.
0: No, it's just you know, this is the kind of song that really just was through a moment that I was living through, and I feel like I was always discovering myself through my, you know, my life, and I think this period of time was really me being myself for the first time. So I was you know, I was going through some moments, and I think this song, it talks about you know, instead of going to the ocean that is so full and so big of things, go to the river and just it seems weird in English explaining like this, at least for me, but it just talks about this, like yeah, you don't really have to go to this big thing. Just enjoy the small thing, and yeah, that's it, more or less. But I'm really bad explaining my songs.
1: I mean, it makes sense. I can imagine it's a bit awkward moving from Portuguese to English and then having to explain. I fully get that, but like the idea, and it's just sort of like sort of self-therapy, it sounds like. Also the previous track that you mentioned, you just like just focus on the small things. The big things might come, might not come. Just relax, ease into it.
0: Yeah, I think music was always very therapeutic for me, and it was always this process of you know, just trying to speak something that I wasn't really able to speak in other ways, and I guess music have that power. Being like listening to music or being like creating music, I think there's this power that it have in us, that is, you know, we just unblocking some things that we're not really paying attention to. And sometimes I feel like when I write songs, there's such a relief of, there's such like there's something that needed to be out, and I think that's the thing that I enjoy the most. And I feel like a lot of people connect with that, and I heard people saying to me about my music that it feels like it's a bit about healing, because I guess, you know, some of my songs are about like existential crisis and trying to understand what the hell is going on. Why am I in this body, or, you know, some things. It's not, I don't really write much about like people or about situations. I write more about like things that I try to understand inside and relate to the world. So definitely it's a healing process for me. And I've had people that come to me and they say that they really feel more peaceful, or more like there's something that they needed to you know, to understand, and through my music, and you know, that brings me so much joy. Mm. I remember this time there was a girl, she sent me a big text in DMs, and she said, you know, I've been sick for months and I've been listening to your music, and it's really been helping me. And that you know, that just inspired me so much to like, not inspired me, but gave me, you know, confidence in a way that is like, yeah, I feel like I'm doing the right thing and I'm being honest, and people can feel that. But, you know, I think music is just this big journey, and you keep learning and you keep trying to understand it, and there's a big power in that. And even sometimes, you know, I try to be careful as well of the things that I write, because I feel as well that they can be like manifestations for the future. Mm. Anyways,
2: that's really beautiful, and it's like taking this multi-dimensional emotion and like conveying it in mm-hmm. an art form, and people are feeling that. It's really beautiful.
0: I think that's, you know, music, you know, it's a form of art that is really, I don't know, there's not really boundaries. And we can just express ourselves through sound, and that's what humans been doing for ages, being these like arriving to places, you know, even trying to communicate with the nature, or trying to going through traumas, or now it's in the modern times, music is being used as you know, therapy to help people with diseases, or you know, it's, it's something that it's a form of art, but it's like it's the universal language as well. I don't know.
2: And I think you mentioned that in the past you might have sat down with a bit of an urgency to write a song. Do you have a process now, or you know, how do you approach songwriting now?
0: I really feel like it's been supernatural, and I'm super grateful for that. But I really don't try to chase it. I try to play some things, and when it comes, it comes. I don't try to rush it. But of course, like I've been doing some songwriting sessions or some, you know, some things that I needed to write. And in that case, I have like a formulas and things that can work out. But of course, I try to be honest as well with what I say. But I try, my process is more or less, I always try with the instrument, and a melody usually comes first, and then I write something over. And I try to, before I used to do like some songwriting with the computer and try to produce at the same time, which is an amazing tool. But now I try to play as much as I can outside of the computer, have everything, and then transpose it to digital. Yeah.
2: Nice.
0: Any questions?
2: I mean, I'd love to, we've got a bit of time left, I guess. Anything else you want to share, but also your views on the music scene in Lisbon and Portugal today? You know, anything you want?
0: You know, Lisbon, it's a beautiful city, full of colors, full of music, full of beautiful people. And definitely this attracts a lot of people, and it's beautiful that it's so cosmopolitan right now, and there's a lot of different cultures, and there's a lot of different events going on, not only created by Portuguese but as well from foreigners. As well, I think that brings like I feel at some point it's a bit like overcrowded. There's a lot of things going on, and sometimes it's as an artist, for example, it's like you really have to. There's a lot of options, you know, for people to go and watch music. And I think at some point, it's like it's a bit difficult when you know, as a when I started. I think now it's a bit different. But when I started, it's like to play in Lisbon. It's like you really have to promote really hard your music, your gigs, and you never know what. It's not certain because there's a lot of things going on. I think it's beautiful that is a lot of music and a lot of gigs coming up, but as well, like there's a system that, because there's a lot of people, I think that can not be good at in some levels. Like there's some venues that, for example, I have a price for example to play a gig, or you know, usually I charge, I get money from the tickets or whatever. But some of the venues, they pay cachet. But for example, if there's a lot of options, if I say a price and if there's another artist that he goes and it goes low, it's like, yeah, you're breaking the system because you're not really, you're not just not respecting yourself, but well, maybe because you need to show up and to do your things. But as well, like there's a whole system of musicians that we are codependent of each other, and we are dependent of each other to take care of the system, to, you know, to grow and to be respectfully paid and organized. And yeah, there's this, I understand like some venues, it's a struggle as well, because you know, there's not really, it's not the fault of anyone that there's this system of unfair payments. But yeah, I think in some places in Lisbon can be a bit hard. that's why, you know, I used to do a lot of shows and try to book as many things as I can. And then I figured out this is not the best. So I started to reduce and to make like one gig a month, more or less, in Lisbon, but to make it good, you know, and make it like with a concept and really think about the things. And every show it's different, so people can, you know, and that really created a flow and started to attract more people. So I feel like, yeah, my gig started to be like or more full or, you know, and really people started to understand that. So I think there's a lot of things we can learn from Lisbon. It's beautiful and it gave me a lot. At this time, I'm trying to not play as much in Lisbon because I believe that an artist should move, you know, and I've been trying to play outside of Lisbon. I've been spending a lot of time in Ericeira, for example, but even playing, I try to be outside of this city of Lisbon. I try to go to other places. Mm. Yeah. Mm. Like this next Saturday, I'm going to play in Guimarães, north of Guimarães, in Caves. Mm-hmm. Yeah.
2: Anyone up north listening to the show?
0: Let's go north, people.
2: I'm also curious, because you said you had like a monthly concept. Yeah. Would you find that like similar people would come, so you start to build a bit of a community around it? Because I think people are also looking for that a little
0: bit. Definitely. There's this big sense of community that we can find not only in Lisbon, but as well in Ericeira. I think Portugal brings a bit of that. I guess like people coming from outside as well, you know, getting to know other people, and you know, it's a circle, and yeah, it's totally normal, and that's beautiful. For me, for example, I really have this feeling of I have a community here and I have a community there, and if I do some shows, there's definitely people that come often. And I like to play, and I like to show it as well to new people, and that's my goal right now as well. Is like to expand a little bit my music, and so more people can, you know, can feel this. And you know, and my ultimate goal is I can live with my music. Mm. So definitely that's why I'm trying to move around to other cities, but being in home and being in places where there's a community is definitely beautiful. Yeah
1: And like talking about traveling around, you're preparing a little tour through Europe.
0: In partnership with Relic. I have oh yeah, you got the t-shirt.
2: What does it say on the back? Local arts for analog hearts.
0: Exactly. Yeah, Relic, you know, soon
1: someone can see on the camera.
0: Soon there will be more information about Relic, but you know, it's just the idea.

0: and you know it's being organized by Jackson, Levi, and Rosie, my friends. And yeah, it's just been. We still have some things to figure out, but we're going to Switzerland. We're going to Italy, to Spain. We're still figuring out if it's worth to go to France or not, south of France. And then I'm going to finish the tour in a residence that I'm doing in Sicilia, in Italy.
1: Beautiful.
0: So yeah, if any of your listeners know a place that I can play, I'm still looking
1: south
0: for some
1: of
0: gigs.
1: France, Italy, Switzerland.
0: Yes.
1: Spain, anywhere.
0: Well, south of France, north of Italy. Spain, yeah, we can move around a little bit, like not very far from Ibiza, because we're going to Ibiza after. Like, we're going to pass through Barcelona and some other cities.
1: Barcelona, I might have some contacts.
0: What's Gogi?
1: Yes. I'll check in.
0: Yeah, we're still figuring that out, but yeah, there's already some shows booked for that tour. And I'm just super excited. I feel like this is what I want to do, is like to move, to go to places, to meet people, to get inspired, to, because it's difficult as an artist to be in the same place for a long time as well.
1: Yeah, and I think music is a great excuse to travel, because like, imagine going somewhere and knowing nothing, then you're a tourist, going somewhere and you're an artist, and people take you in, show you around, bring you to a nice restaurant, show you goods. Completely different story.
0: And as well to keep us like, you know, evolving and seeing different things and like different views and different people, different ways of being. Like, that's, we talk about life, we write about things, and we have to see it, you know, not only from one perspective. Yeah.
1: Very good. We have a minute and a bit.
0: Ooh.
1: You want to do a little, you want to show some of your music? Or promote some stuff that you're... Where are you playing?
0: So I got some dates here. So I'm going to play in Guimarães next Saturday. Also, on the 22 and on the 28th of this month, I'm going to be opening for Black Cat Cinema. Some music in a trio, three guitars and my voice.
1: And then there's a film afterwards.
0: Yeah? Yeah, amazing. Let's go. And then I'm gonna play in Ferrel on the 17th, not in Lisbon, 18th in Caldas da Rainha, and on the 19th. Actually, this is an important gig, because all this tour that we've been talking about, we're doing a donation-based crowdfunding gig on the 19th of July. It's gonna be Lab Arts next month. So that is gonna be something that I'm looking forward.
1: I'll make sure that I'll be back by then.
2: I am back by then.
1: Nice. Hey, thanks so much. Thanks for listening to Records of Origins on Eastside Radio. See you guys next time.

a feeling. Ain't nobody in the world that could take that away. When I feel it, I know deep down that you need me to stay. When I feel it, I ain't coming for talking, I came here to play. When I feel it, the dark of the night fades into the day.

0: nigga one, yeah. Word up. Look out for the cops, though.
1: Cash food.
0: Word up. 2 for 5s over here, baby. Word up. 2 for 5s. Niggas got garbage down the way. Word up.
1: Cash food's everything around me. Cream it.
0: Yeah. Check this old fly shit out. Word up.
1: Cash food's everything around me. Cream it.

the overcast of the Great Lakes, and I would never change what I've been through. Still, I would deal with a lot of stuff differently. Who wouldn't do what they did then with what they know now? All the network savvy and the know-how to recreate yourself without losing sight of who you are. Very necessary in the current time, but transparency ain't what it used to be. I jumped off the information highway to take a stroll through Life's Garden just to smell the blessings and get back my grace. Born and raised in the cesspool, one of the blessed few who pour through the tabernacle. No matter how down you think you are, it's only room to raise and plateau. From the bottom to the top, y'all. To the brim.

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0: 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You say it. 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You want two girls? I don't know what your thing is, what you're curious about. You want a guy? Maybe you want to be a girl. Hey, think of that. Be a girl. See what that feels like. Maybe you want a nun to tell you what. It's all the love.
1: Talk to me about courses.

0: Did you or did you not enter into the woods and climb to a tree?
1: I was performing my solemn duty to the Almighty.
0: Your actions speak for themselves.

When you went out and picked up the man, was there any kind of ritual going on?

Can you make me feel, with a warm applause, seven years, the last time right here, the national stadium.